0: Everyone should be quick to listen, slow to speak, and slow to become angry. James chapter 1, verse 19.
1: Welcome to today's encouragement from Our Daily Bread. 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
0: My friend Alex, a book editor, checked his inbox, anticipating an angry email from an author. He'd been working with a prominent business leader on the client's manuscript for months. Unexpectedly, the publisher had decided to halt the publication of the book due to company problems. After emailing the author the bad news, Alex braced himself. A week later, a reply came. I didn't answer right away because I wanted to think first about my words and how to respond, the author wrote. He expressed disappointment, then calmly stated how he thought the publisher could have handled the issue. The author's wise, measured response left a deep impression on me. His behavior reflected what the Bible says our communication should be like, especially when we're angry. The Apostle James tells us to keep a tight rein on our tongues because it's easy to sin with our words. We're to prioritize listening to others so we can understand them, choose our words, and consider whether it's necessary to get angry. Not only does restraint in speech help us to avoid sin and allow the scriptures to change us, but it also reflects who God is to others, compassionate and gracious, slow to anger, abounding in love. Let's model our loving God with our words and our silences. 98.7. Today's encouragement was provided by our...

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God bless you. This is Pastor Geraldine Finley, Senior Pastor of the Christian Community Outreach Church, coming to you from our new location, 591 New Park Avenue, West Hartford, Connecticut. 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And remember, God got the power to see you through.

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I don't see you doing it. Everybody clap those hands. One more time.

0: Church, located at 593 Farmington Avenue in the city of Hartford. 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You can also reach us by phone, 860-206-1101. We would love to hear from you. The Lord is doing a great thing. And remember, God has got the power to see you through.
1: I want to bring our attention to, for me, the scripture, and that is from the book of Jeremiah 29. And I'm going to look starting at the text verse. It says, this is what the Lord said. When 70 years are completed for Babylon, I will come to you and fulfill my good promise to bring you back to this place. For I know the plans I have for you, declares the Lord. Plans to prosper you and not to harm you. Plans to give you hope and a future. This is, when we look at this is the text, this is the letter that the prophet Jeremiah sent to Jerusalem to survey elders and among the elders and all, and here the Lord saying that you were taken away, but I'm going to bring you back. I want to use for a thought, and you might hear two thoughts or two subjects in here. Just as I was preparing this message this morning, preparing it, I was looking at it again, I would say, I heard a word that was dropped in my spirit, so we're going to see how the Lord is going to bring this all together. So this, again, Jeremiah 29:11, he said, I know, the Lord said, that I know the plan that I have for you, declare the Lord, the plan to prosper you and not to harm you, and plan to give you hope and a future. I want to use for a thought this morning. My hope rests in the plan of God. My hope rests in the plan of God. My hope rests in the plan of God. Father God, in the name of Jesus, we thank you for this time, God, that we will come together, that we may lift up these words from the pages, Lord God. And Father, may bring them forth for your people. Lord, let the words of my mouth and the meditation of my heart to be acceptable unto you, my God, my Redeemer. My hope rests in the plan of God. Here we find that the Jeremiah began to write and to tell us about the plan of God. And God let us know that wherever we have gone through and whatever the struggle that seems like we've been taken away from that which is ours, he said, but I'll bring you back. And then verse 12 said, and when you call on me and come and pray to me, and I will listen to you. You will seek me and find me. And when you seek me with all your heart, glory be to God, and said, I will be found by you, declares the Lord, and bring you back from captivity. I will gather you from all the nations and places where I have banished you, declares the Lord, and will bring you back to the place which I carried you into exile. My hope rests in the plan of God. It said, I know the plan and the purpose that I have for you. God said, I know what I have for you. And sometimes in life, we feel hopeless. We feel like we're in a place where God is not there. We feel like we're in a place where we cannot even hear the voice of God. But God wants us to know that he's right there by our side. In your trying time, the devil will tell you, stop hoping in the Lord. It's not going to work. Don't listen to him. As Pastor August said so many times, don't listen to the devil. God has already But God is saying, don't worry about it. I am restoring you. You might feel broken right now, but God is right there by your side. God is our hope. He said in his word that I'll never leave you nor forsake you. Though I'm with you always, even in the air time. The Lord said, I'm going to stand in with you. He said, I'm there with you. And I said to the Lord, Lord, I'm going to stand in faith with you. Every now and then, my faith might be seen like it's growing low in my life. But I know you said that if I trust you, that you would bring it to pass. I am convinced, glory be to God. Church, I am convinced right now that nothing will move me from the hope that I have in the Lord Jesus. As the songwriter said, my hope is built on nothing less than Jesus' blood and righteousness. Hallelujah. In Romans 8, it said, therefore, we are just being justified by faith. We have peace with God through our Lord Jesus Christ, by whom we also have access by faith unto grace within where we stand and rejoice in hope and glory in God. We stand in hope and glory in God. We are not moving away from the promise of God. We are not moving away from what God has promised. The scripture also lets us know that God, that maketh God our hope, fill you with all joy and peace as you trust him, so that you may overflow with hope by the power of God. We're going by the power of God. We're not walking by what we see. For the Bible said we walk by faith and not by sight. The scripture, another scripture says there, hallelujah, surely there is a future and your hope will not be cut off. That's Proverbs 23 and 18. There is a future and your hope will not be cut off. Hallelujah. We are going to make it. As I was looking this morning at the word of God, I heard the word of God. I heard God say this to me. Tell my people, I know about that. I know about that. I began to say, what God? He said, that's what you're going through. Hallelujah. My debt and your debt is two different debts. But God sent me by this morning. You came by the service this morning. So God can tell you, I know about that. What is the debt in your life? Some of it is sickness. God said, I know about that. Some of it is heartache. God has said, I know about that. Some of it is disappointment. But God is saying, I know about that. Some of it is moisture. But God is saying, I know about that. And what are you saying, God? You know about that. He said, I have a plan and a purpose for that. That's what you're going through. That's what you're suffering through. I have a plan for you. I will not leave you nor forsake you. When you feel like you've been carried away, he said, I'm bringing you back. Hallelujah. When the devil seems like he's taking you away, I'm bringing you back where I know that I've called you to. I'm bringing you back, hallelujah, to your joy. I'm bringing you back to your healing. I'm bringing you back to your deliverance. I'm bringing you back, says the Lord. I know about that. I know about what you've been praying about. I know about what you've been lifting up to. I know about all the struggles you've had in life. I know about that. I am the Lord your God. I am your healer. I am your deliverer. I am your counselor. I am that I am. I am who you need me to be. I know about that. You've been praying for your loved one. I know about that. You've been praying for your friend. I know about that. You've been praying for your co-workers. I know about that. It seems like one thing's going on. Before one thing get over, there's another one right there. Before the car can break down, there's a bill, hallelujah, coming through. But God can tell my people, I know about that. know about that. Your heartache and pain, I know about that. You're going through, I know about that. For I am your God, I am your bread, I am your deliverer, I am the lawyer, I am your doctor. I know what you're going through, and I have a plan for that. I have a plan. I have a plan for what you're going through. I know what I promised you. I made a promise to you. Glory be to God. And I keep my promise. The Lord is saying, I am a promise-keeping God. I never gave up on nobody. I never turned around from nobody. I am He. Glory be to God. I hear Jesus saying, tell my people, I am He that was dead, but I am alive forevermore. I hear them tell my people, I am He that ascended up into the heavens and sitting on the right hand of God the Father. I am making intercession on your behalf. I am He, hallelujah, that was down on the earth, so I know how earth was running, but I am He that goes back into the heaven, and my Father and I are one, and I do what my Father said do, and my Father said tell them, I have a plan and a purpose for you. I won't back down. I won't move back. I am full. I'm fully convinced, glory be to God, that nothing shall separate us from the love of God. Our hope, and I'm resting in the hope of my God. The scripture tells us that hope, that being a hope, a strong and confident expectation. So I have a strong and I'm confident of the expectation that I'm looking to God for. Now we know it talks about faith. The Bible says, the Bible declares that faith is the substance of things hoped for and the evidence of things not seen. You see, I have my faith that says it will be done. Glory be to God. And my trust is in God from the believing that it is true. My trust, glory be to God. You know, sometimes people will set up a trust fund. They say when you get a certain age, or when this event happens, you can gain this. The Lord is saying, I have a trust fund for you. It's already set up. It's in the 66 books that I, Lord, glory be to God. Hallelujah. I think I just pulled out the Lord and said, hallelujah. Tell my people that in the will, in the paper, it already said that you're the head and not the tail, above all and not beneath. Glory be to God. I will do what I said I would do. I have a plan and a purpose for you. No harm. No harm. I've already fought off the devil.
0: 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We would love to hear from you. The Lord is doing a great thing. And remember, God got the power to see you through.
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1: Motion picture trade magazines predicted that Star Wars would become the all-time top-grossing picture in box office history. And indeed it has. In fact, it beat out such blockbusters as Jaws, The Godfather, The Sound of Music, even Gone with the Wind. But what the trades did not predict was that Star Wars would become the cultural phenomenon that it has. I mean, what child, or adult for that matter, isn't on a first-name basis with the characters of the series? Star Wars, The Empire Strikes Back, The Return of the Jedi, these are episodes 4, 5, and 6 in a planned 6-part saga. All of this according to George Lucas, the creative force behind the series. This is Night Sounds. I'm Bill Pierce. Welcome. Star Wars. The Force. George Lucas said that people love Star Wars because it allows them to live out childhood fantasies. But fantasy is only a pretty wrapper around the real gift of Star Wars. Because these films deliver more than fantasy. They teach about morality, good, evil, virtues and values. The stuff life is made of. So Star Wars is at once an all-new experience, yet very familiar. It's new because it deals with a time and place far distant from our own. And it's familiar because its characters and plot, which usually is good versus evil, are borrowed from our favorite stories and fairy tales. According to the American Tract Society, beyond the sheer entertainment, there's another reason people see these films again and again. Star Wars has a deeper meaning that speaks to our innermost needs, because we want a sort of force in our lives, and we want to know its ways so that we can surpass our mortal potential. Well, tonight we're going to be striking on not only the force, a movie, but the greatest force ever known and can be experienced in this world or worlds beyond, about which begins tonight with one of the great hymns of the faith, speaking of the greatest power in our universe of all time and eternity, the power of our God and his Son, Jesus Christ, who said, "All power is given unto me in heaven and earth.

Hail the power of Jesus' name. Our opening selection on tonight's program in our subtitle, The Force. And again, any time we say those two words, immediately most people who are familiar with film going and the films and the movies of our day attach it to perhaps one of the most popular films ever made, The Force. The central supernatural figure in Star Wars. But what exactly is the Force? Again, to quote George Lucas, its producer, it seems to have genuine concern for people, particularly young people, in its message. A deep commitment to do what he believes God wants him to do. Lucas said, "I'm simply trying to struggle through life, trying to do God's bidding." However, threaded throughout his films is the story of the Force, an impersonal entity with a dual nature, a good and evil side. And the good side of the Force responds when those who have adequate faith call upon it for power to do their own bidding. And of course it has a dark side, the good guys, the bad guys. It's seductive. It can tempt people into doing evil. In essence, it says, beware of anger, fear, and aggression, the dark side. And Yoda warns Luke in The Jedi, once you start down the dark path, forever will it dominate your destiny. The American Tract Society, which put out a beautiful little piece on this film, said, because the Force can be manipulated for good or evil purposes, it possesses no morality of its own. God, of course, has only a good side. He is holy and righteous. Jesus never committed a single sin. While Lucas's Force is a composite God, small g, of many religions, including Christianity, it really does not clearly represent any one deity. It's certainly not the true Force, the holy, the personal God of the Bible, because the scriptures tell us of one true Force who is God. There is a dark force, Satan, and evil, and the demons. God, however, is the creator of all things, revealed to man in three persons, God the Father, God the Son, Jesus Christ, and God the Holy Spirit. Tonight's program, The Force. What is the true Force? Well, again, it's got to be God, because He is all truth. God so loved the world that He gave His one and only Son, that whoever believes in Him shall not perish, but have eternal life. So this points to the fact that the true Force loves us. And the true Force is also pure. 1 John 1, chapter 5, God is light. In Him there is no darkness at all. And to bring out the good and bad side, there is an evil, a dark side, separate from the true Force. Looking at the truth, Ephesians chapter 6, verse 12, which reads, for our struggle is against the powers of this dark world and against the spiritual forces of evil. And here's the good part, the best part. God has conquered the powers of darkness. Colossians chapter 1, verse 13. For God has rescued us from the domination and the dominion of darkness and brought us into the kingdom of the Son He loves. I just took a sort of a brief look into one of the concordances and wrote in here tonight just to select a couple of pointed scripture passages speaking of the Force.
Jeremiah, chapter 10, verse 12. God has made this earth by His power. Psalm 147, verse 5. Great is our Lord, and mighty in power. Romans 1:16. The gospel is the power of God for salvation. 2 Corinthians chapter 12, verse 9. His strength, His power, is made perfect in weakness. And that, incidentally, is our credo here on Night Sounds. That's our central verse, and has been since the beginning. His strength, His power, the force, is made perfect in weakness. His the power, ours the weakness. And He has chosen the foolish things of the world to confound the wise. For tonight, as I usually do, I sat a couple of minutes before coming on the air, and I really was praying, and I said, Lord, here we go again. I'm going to open this microphone, and Bill Pierce has nothing to say of any consequence, especially when we're trying to get outside of ourselves into something greater. Will you do the speaking tonight? Allow your word to come through. And all we can do is pray that He will be present, and He has promised to hear us. So tonight, if any of you are hearing Night Sounds for the first time, be assured that we're not here on an ego trip. This is not show business. We're here for the purpose of transmitting meaning to you, letting you know that there is love in this universe. We just read about it. John, the Gospel, chapter 3, verse 16, the most familiar verse in all of the Bible. God loved the world so much that He gave, and He's still giving. And if you and I will receive His gift from the force, our lives will be changed. Going back to His crucifixion and His trial in the Easter story, do you recall when He stood before Pilate and He was taunted and He was mocked and spit upon and beaten and insulted and humiliated and all of this?

That gets to you. But he didn't do that. He stood there, hands bound, the greatest force in all the universe, and was silent because he was on a mission so that you and I could meet tonight and speak of things such as this. There's an old song of the gospel that I'd like to play instrumentally tonight with the Allegiance Orchestra. Many of you may recall this. He could have called 10,000 angels to set him free and subdue the world. If you recall some of the words, let's just sit back and thank God for his force, which is above all others. Do you remember this melody?

Familiar old song to many, He Could Have Called 10,000 Angels. The Allegiance Orchestra playing tonight on our program, The Force. This is Night Sounds. I'm Bill Pierce. Thank you for joining me for these few moments at the close of the day. Taking a couple of seconds break here, may I remind you that as we go off the air in a few minutes, we'd love to be able to help you in anything that you're up to that we can be a part of, such as prayer support. We invite your prayers for us too here at Night Sounds, because we face the force of evil too, as you may have, and it's a spiritual battle zone at all times. Our mailing address is Night Sounds, Wheaton, Illinois, 60189. 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Tonight's program, The Force. 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

greatest of these in God our Savior, Jesus Christ. Leona Choi wrote a little piece entitled Energy Crisis. She said in prayer, "Sometimes I rise up, Lord, and run great guns, bubbling with enthusiasm and life. It's exciting and fun. Lord, I sit down too, too often. Too often in desperation and deflation, discouraged, despondent, tired and limp, overwhelmed with life. All I can do is slump in a lump on the sofa and snooze. I confess to an energy crisis. From being a fireball at the start of the day, I soon call a halt to life's hectic race and crawl into bed and drift away, hoping while sleeping to recharge my exhausted battery some way. You know it all, Lord, my downsittings and my uprisings, and how often I vacillate from one to the other. You said you understand, and in that truth I rest, content to lean with my ups and downs upon your breast." So we do have our dark side and our weak moments. But once again, the scriptures say, "Greater is he who is in you than he who is in this world system." The enemy of our soul is a defeated enemy by the force, our God. Without him, we could do or be nothing. The group Treasure to come and sing.

The singing group Treasure, expressing once again the wonderful fact that we can do all things through Christ, who strengthens us, but without Him, we can do nothing. God is omnipotent, which means all-powerful. Potent is the word from which we derive the word potential. Omni is defined as all or everything. So, the scriptural omnipotent means one who is all-potential and all-powerful, seen or unseen. God does not only have potential, He is potential, the source, the power of all. The omnipotent one, He is the one whom we serve. And He can touch your life tonight and give you strength that you never knew you had. He's helped me with it, or I wouldn't be on the air tonight. I can barely speak to you right now, verbally, but I just depend on Him to make the message potent. I'd like to play on the trombone in sort of a Baroque fashion with a couple of vintage instruments, the harpsichord and the recorder. One of the great hymns of our faith, "Guide me, O thou great Jehovah, pilgrim through this barren land. I am weak, but thou art mighty. Guide me with thy powerful hand."

Tonight, as we're settling for a few moments on that phrase, the Force, Star Wars basically is the subject of that. They even have a benediction. May the Force be with you. But, you know, it's an interesting thing. We're dealing with potency and strength and energy and force. I think of a person in a wheelchair or someone who's in traction, someone seems helpless out there. You can know and have within you the greatest power in the universe by touching our God by faith, the Force. Someone said, I am only one person, but I am one person. I cannot do everything, but I can do something. What I can do, I ought to do. And what I ought to do, by the grace of God, I will do. And in a sense, if we can use that phrase, may the Force, our God, be with you all the way.

And may that force, our God of divine compassion, give you a good day tomorrow and take you through the troubled times. Be your strength, your help. Thanks so much for sharing tonight. May His force and power be with you till we meet again. And to you, a peaceful and pleasant good night.

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0: Everyone should be quick to listen, slow to speak, and slow to become angry. James chapter 1, verse 19.
1: Welcome to today's encouragement from Our Daily Bread. Words That Honor God was written by Karen Huang and read by Tony Collier.
0: My friend Alex, a book editor, checked his inbox, anticipating an angry email from an author. He'd been working with a prominent business leader on the client's manuscript for months. Unexpectedly, the publisher had decided to halt the publication of the book due to company problems. After emailing the author the bad news, Alex braced himself. A week later, a reply came. I didn't answer right away because I wanted to think first about my words and how to respond, the author wrote. He expressed disappointment, then calmly stated how he thought the publisher could have handled the issue. The author's wise, measured response left a deep impression on me. His behavior reflected what the Bible says our communication should be like, especially when we're angry. The Apostle James tells us to keep a tight rein on our tongues because it's easy to sin with our words. We're to prioritize listening to others so we can understand them, choose our words, and consider whether it's necessary to get angry. Not only does restraint in speech help us to avoid sin and allow the scriptures to change us, but it also reflects who God is to others, compassionate and gracious, slow to anger, abounding in love. Let's model our loving God with our words and our silences. 98.7. Today's encouragement was provided.
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0: 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And remember, God got the power.
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1: Motion picture trade magazines predicted that Star Wars would become the all-time top-grossing picture in box office history. And indeed it has. In fact, it beat out such blockbusters as Jaws, The Godfather, The Sound of Music, even Gone with the Wind. But what the trades did not predict was that Star Wars would become the cultural phenomenon that it has. I mean, what child, or adult for that matter, isn't on a first-name basis with the characters of the series? Star Wars, The Empire Strikes Back, The Return of the Jedi, these are episodes 4, 5, and 6 in a planned 6-part saga. All of this according to George Lucas, the creative force behind the series. This is Night Sounds. I'm Bill Pierce. Welcome. Star Wars. The Force. George Lucas said that people love Star Wars because it allows them to live out childhood fantasies. But fantasy is only a pretty wrapper around the real gift of Star Wars. Because these films deliver more than fantasy. They teach about morality, good, evil, virtues and values. The stuff life is made of. So Star Wars is at once an all-new experience, yet very familiar. It's new because it deals with a time and place far distant from our own. And it's familiar because its characters and plot, which usually is good versus evil, are borrowed from our favorite stories and fairy tales. According to the American Tract Society, beyond the sheer entertainment, there's another reason people see these films again and again. Star Wars has a deeper meaning that speaks to our innermost needs, because we want a sort of force in our lives, and we want to know its ways so that we can surpass our mortal potential. Well, tonight we're going to be striking on not only the force, a movie, but the greatest force ever known and can be experienced in this world or worlds beyond, about which begins tonight with one of the great hymns of the faith, speaking of the greatest power in our universe of all time and eternity, the power of our God and His Son, Jesus Christ, who said, "All power is given unto me in heaven and earth."

Hail the power of Jesus' name. Our opening selection on tonight's program in our subtitle, The Force. And again, any time we say those two words, immediately most people who are familiar with film going and the films and the movies of our day attach it to perhaps one of the most popular films ever made, The Force. The central supernatural figure in Star Wars. But what exactly is the Force? Again, to quote George Lucas, its producer, it seems to have genuine concern for people, particularly young people, in its message. A deep commitment to do what he believes God wants him to do. Lucas said, "I'm simply trying to struggle through life, trying to do God's bidding." However, threaded throughout his films is the story of the Force, an impersonal entity with a dual nature, a good and evil side. And the good side of the Force responds when those who have adequate faith call upon it for power to do their own bidding. And of course it has a dark side, the good guys, the bad guys. It's seductive. It can tempt people into doing evil. In essence, it says, beware of anger, fear, and aggression, the dark side. And Yoda warns Luke in The Jedi, once you start down the dark path, forever will it dominate your destiny. The American Tract Society, which put out a beautiful little piece on this film, said, because the Force can be manipulated for good or evil purposes, it possesses no morality of its own. Well, God, of course, has only a good side. He is holy and righteous. Jesus never committed a single sin. While Lucas's Force is a composite God, small g, of many religions, including Christianity, it really does not clearly represent any one deity. It's certainly not the true Force, the holy, the personal God of the Bible, because the scriptures tell us of one true Force who is God. There is a dark force, Satan, and evil, and the demons. God, however, is the creator of all things, revealed to man in three persons, God the Father, God the Son, Jesus Christ, and God the Holy Spirit. Tonight's program, The Force. What is the true Force? Well, again, it's got to be God, because He is all truth. God so loved the world that He gave His one and only Son, that whoever believes in Him shall not perish, but have eternal life. So this points to the fact that the true Force loves us. And the true Force is also pure. 1 John 1, chapter 5, God is light. In Him there is no darkness at all. And to bring out the good and bad side, there is an evil, a dark side, separate from the true Force. Looking at the truth, Ephesians chapter 6, verse 12, which reads, for our struggle is against the powers of this dark world and against the spiritual forces of evil. And here's the good part, the best part. God has conquered the powers of darkness. Colossians chapter 1, verse 13. For God has rescued us from the domination and the dominion of darkness and brought us into the kingdom of the Son He loves. I just took a sort of a brief look into one of the concordances and wrote in here tonight just to select a couple of pointed Scripture passages speaking of the Force.
Jeremiah, chapter 10, verse 12. God has made this earth by His power. Psalm 147, verse 5. Great is our Lord, and mighty in power. Romans 1:16. The gospel is the power of God for salvation. 2 Corinthians chapter 12, verse 9. His strength, His power, is made perfect in weakness. And that, incidentally, is our credo here on Night Sounds. That's our central verse, and has been since the beginning. His strength, His power, the force, is made perfect in weakness. His the power, ours the weakness. And He has chosen the foolish things of the world to confound the wise. For tonight, as I usually do, I sat a couple of minutes before coming on the air, and I really was praying, and I said, Lord, here we go again. I'm going to open this microphone, and Bill Pierce has nothing to say of any consequence, especially when we're trying to get outside of ourselves into something greater. Will you do the speaking tonight? Allow your word to come through. And all we can do is pray that He will be present, and He has promised to hear us. So tonight, if any of you are hearing Night Sounds for the first time, be assured that we're not here on an ego trip. This is not show business. We're here for the purpose of transmitting meaning to you, letting you know that there is love in this universe. We just read about it, John, the Gospel, chapter 3, verse 16, the most familiar verse in all of the Bible. God loved the world so much that He gave, and He's still giving. And if you and I will receive His gift from the force, our lives will be changed. Going back to His crucifixion and His trial in the Easter story, do you recall when He stood before Pilate and He was taunted and He was mocked and spit upon and beaten and insulted and humiliated and all of this? These people had no concept of the fact that all Jesus had to do was think and speak something into existence, such as 12 legions of angels would have come to His defense and blown the rest of them into kingdom come. That's a beautiful thought. Man, that gets to you. But He didn't do that. He stood there, hands bound, the greatest force in all the universe, and was silent because He was on a mission so that you and I could meet tonight and speak of things such as this. There's an old song of the gospel that I'd like to play instrumentally tonight with the Allegiance Orchestra. Many of you may recall this. He could have called 10,000 angels to set Him free and subdue the world. If you recall some of the words, let's just sit back and thank God for His force, which is above all others. Do you remember this melody?

familiar old song to many. He could have called 10,000 angels. The Allegis Orchestra playing tonight on our program, The Force. This is Night Sounds. I'm Bill Pierce. Thank you for joining me for these few moments at the close of the day. Taking a couple of seconds break here, may I remind you that as we go off the air in a few minutes, we'd love to be able to help you in anything that you're up to that we can be a part of, such as prayer support. We invite your prayers for us too here at Night Sounds, because we face the force of evil too, as you may have. And it's a spiritual battle zone at all times. Our mailing address is Night Sounds, Wheaton, Illinois, 60189. 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Tonight's program, The Force. We're dealing with strength, power, energy, the greatest of these in God our Savior, Jesus Christ. Leona Choi wrote a little piece entitled Energy Crisis. She said in prayer, "Sometimes I rise up, Lord, and run great guns, bubbling with enthusiasm and life. It's exciting and fun. Lord, I sit down too. Too often. Too often in desperation and deflation, discouraged, despondent, tired and limp, overwhelmed with life. All I can do is slump in a lump on the sofa and snooze. I confess to an energy crisis. From being a fireball at the start of the day, I soon call a halt to life's hectic race and crawl into bed and drift away, hoping, while sleeping, to recharge my exhausted battery some way. You know it all, Lord. My down sittings,

and my uprisings, and how often I vacillate from one to the other. You said you understand, and in that truth I rest, content to lean with my ups and downs upon your breast. So we do have our dark side and our weak moments, but once again the scriptures say, greater is he who is in you than he who is in this world system. The enemy of our soul is a defeated enemy by the force, our God. Without him, we could do or be nothing. The group Treasure to come and sing.

the singing group Treasure, expressing once again the wonderful fact that we can do all things through Christ, who strengthens us, but without Him, we can do nothing. God is omnipotent, which means all-powerful. Potent is the word from which we derive the word potential. Omni is defined as all or everything. So, the scriptural omnipotent means one who is all-potential and all-powerful, seen or unseen. God does not only have potential, He is potential, the source, the power of all. The omnipotent one, He is the one whom we serve. And He can touch your life tonight and give you strength that you never knew you had. He's helped me with it, or I wouldn't be on the air tonight. I can barely speak to you right now, verbally, but I just depend on Him to make the message potent. I'd like to play on the trombone in sort of a Baroque fashion with a couple of vintage instruments, the harpsichord and the recorder. One of the great hymns of our faith, "Guide me, O thou great Jehovah, pilgrim through this barren land. I am weak, but thou art mighty. Guide me with thy powerful hand."

Tonight, as we're settling for a few moments on that phrase, the Force, Star Wars basically is the subject of that. They even have a benediction. May the Force be with you. But you know, it's an interesting thing. We're dealing with potency and strength and energy and force. I think of a person in a wheelchair or someone who's in traction, someone seems helpless out there. You can know and have within you the greatest power in the universe by touching our God by faith, the Force. Someone said, I am only one person, but I am one person. I cannot do everything, but I can do something. What I can do, I ought to do. And what I ought to do, by the grace of God, I will do. And in a sense, if we can use that phrase, may the Force, our God, be with you all the way.

And may that force, our God of divine compassion, give you a good day tomorrow and take you through the troubled times. Be your strength, your help. Thanks so much for sharing tonight. May His force and power be with you till we meet again. And to you, a peaceful and pleasant good night.

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1: In one of her novels, Toni Morrison tells the story of Nell and Sula, friends since childhood. But the friendship frays as Sula's self-centeredness grows, culminating in her seducing Nell's husband. "Why didn't you think about me?" Nell asks Sula. "Didn't I count?" Sadly, Sula doesn't even care enough to answer. As anyone who's experienced it knows, the pain of a friend's betrayal is hard to rival. King David felt such malice and abuse when a political conspiracy of threats and lies engulfed him. The worst part was who was behind it. "If an enemy were insulting me, I could endure it," he says. "But it is you, a man like myself, my companion, my close friend." How should we respond to such betrayal? While David takes his turmoil to God, he prays retribution will fall on his betraying friend. We see a different approach taken by Jesus. Faced with Judas's betrayal, he says, "Do what you came for, friend," refusing to retaliate in kind. Can a friendship recover from betrayal? Only if the offended can stay open to reconciliation and the offender proves their repentance over time. Sula's lack of remorse means Nell must walk away. As God helps us, let's treasure our friendships and swiftly make amends for any hurt we cause. Today's encouragement was provided by Our Daily.
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0: hello, hello. God bless you. 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

0: Ooh, them sopranos struggling. 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
1: In one of her novels, Toni Morrison tells the story of Nell and Sula, friends since childhood. But the friendship frays as Sula's self-centeredness grows, culminating in her seducing Nell's husband. "Why didn't you think about me?" Nell asks Sula. "Didn't I count?" Sadly, Sula doesn't even care enough to answer. As anyone who's experienced it knows, the pain of a friend's betrayal is hard to rival. King David felt such malice and abuse when a political conspiracy of threats and lies engulfed him. The worst part was who was behind it. "If an enemy were insulting me, I could endure it," he says. "But it is you, a man like myself, my companion, my close friend." How should we respond to such betrayal? While David takes his turmoil to God, he prays retribution will fall on his betraying friend. We see a different approach taken by Jesus. Faced with Judas's betrayal, he says, "Do what you came for, friend," refusing to retaliate in kind. Can a friendship recover from betrayal? Only if the offended can stay open to reconciliation and the offender proves their repentance over time. Sula's lack of remorse means Nell must walk away. As God helps us, let's treasure our friendships and swiftly make amends for any hurt we cause. Today's encouragement was provided by Our Daily.

0: Hello. 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We would love to hear from you. And remember, God got the power to see you through.
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3: I know that I never would have made it. I don't think they gon' believe me. I know the devil really hated the day I let the spirit lead me. See, back then I was hungry. Satan found a way to feed me. 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
1: In one of her novels, Toni Morrison tells the story of Nell and Sula, friends since childhood. But the friendship frays as Sula's self-centeredness grows, culminating in her seducing Nell's husband. "Why didn't you think about me?" Nell asks Sula. "Didn't I count?" Sadly, Sula doesn't even care enough to answer. As anyone who's experienced it knows, the pain of a friend's betrayal is hard to rival. King David felt such malice and abuse when a political conspiracy of threats and lies engulfed him. The worst part was who was behind it. "If an enemy were insulting me, I could endure it," he says. "But it is you, a man like myself, my companion, my close friend." How should we respond to such betrayal? While David takes his turmoil to God, he prays retribution will fall on his betraying friend. We see a different approach taken by Jesus. Faced with Judas's betrayal, he says, "Do what you came for, friend," refusing to retaliate in kind. Can a friendship recover from betrayal? Only if the offended can stay open to reconciliation and the offender proves their repentance over time. Sula's lack of remorse means Nell must walk away. As God helps us, let's treasure our friendships and swiftly make amends for any hurt we cause. Today's encouragement was provided by

0: Hello. 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We would love to hear from you. And remember, God got the power to see you through.
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1: In one of her novels, Toni Morrison tells the story of Nell and Sula, friends since childhood. But the friendship frays as Sula's self-centeredness grows, culminating in her seducing Nell's husband. "Why didn't you think about me?" Nell asks Sula. "Didn't I count?" Sadly, Sula doesn't even care enough to answer. As anyone who's experienced it knows, the pain of a friend's betrayal is hard to rival. King David felt such malice and abuse when a political conspiracy of threats and lies engulfed him. The worst part was who was behind it. "If an enemy were insulting me, I could endure it," he says. "But it is you, a man like myself, my companion, my close friend." How should we respond to such betrayal? While David takes his turmoil to God, he prays retribution will fall on his betraying friend. We see a different approach taken by Jesus. Faced with Judas's betrayal, he says, "Do what you came for, friend," refusing to retaliate in kind. Can a friendship recover from betrayal? Only if the offended can stay open to reconciliation and the offender proves their repentance over time. Sula's lack of remorse means Nell must walk away. As God helps us, let's treasure our friendships and swiftly make amends for any hurt we cause. Today's encouragement was provided by Our Daily.
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1: In one of her novels, Toni Morrison tells the story of Nell and Sula, friends since childhood. But the friendship frays as Sula's self-centeredness grows, culminating in her seducing Nell's husband. "Why didn't you think about me?" Nell asks Sula. "Didn't I count?" Sadly, Sula doesn't even care enough to answer. As anyone who's experienced it knows, the pain of a friend's betrayal is hard to rival. King David felt such malice and abuse when a political conspiracy of threats and lies engulfed him. The worst part was who was behind it. "If an enemy were insulting me, I could endure it," he says. "But it is you, a man like myself, my companion, my close friend." How should we respond to such betrayal? While David takes his turmoil to God, he prays retribution will fall on his betraying friend. We see a different approach taken by Jesus. Faced with Judas's betrayal, he says, "Do what you came for, friend," refusing to retaliate in kind. Can a friendship recover from betrayal? Only if the offended can stay open to reconciliation and the offender proves their repentance over time. Sula's lack of remorse means Nell must walk away. As God helps us, let's treasure our friendships and swiftly make amends for any hurt we cause. Today's encouragement was provided by...

If Rance Adams here, he say, I need you to work it out. Work it out. Just wave your hand.

I like that little song.

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God bless you. 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We would love to hear from you. And remember, God got the power.

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0: I'm trading.
1: God started revealing this revelation. I had to upgrade the title. It's going to be trading faith. It's going to take you trading where you put your faith. And what we have to do, which is a very scary thing for people, is take our trust out of what's gotten us here and now put it, trade it for the presence of what God wants to do in our life. Trading faith is changing the faith that got you here for the faith that will take you there. Where is there? Your prophetic promise. Where is there? You walking in purpose. When my anger's about to go crazy, I don't run to a bottle. That's what I used to trust. That's what got me here. I don't run to money and being a workaholic. That's what I used to trust. That's where I used to put my faith. I don't even run to my husband or wife because they are not the source. They are just a resource. I am trading where I used to go, and I'm putting it in the one who can actually heal me.
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1: In one of her novels, Toni Morrison tells the story of Nell and Sula, friends since childhood. But the friendship frays as Sula's self-centeredness grows, culminating in her seducing Nell's husband. "Why didn't you think about me?" Nell asks Sula. "Didn't I count?" Sadly, Sula doesn't even care enough to answer. As anyone who's experienced it knows, the pain of a friend's betrayal is hard to rival. King David felt such malice and abuse when a political conspiracy of threats and lies engulfed him. The worst part was who was behind it. "If an enemy were insulting me, I could endure it," he says. "But it is you, a man like myself, my companion, my close friend." How should we respond to such betrayal? While David takes his turmoil to God, he prays retribution will fall on his betraying friend. We see a different approach taken by Jesus. Faced with Judas's betrayal, he says, "Do what you came for, friend," refusing to retaliate in kind. Can a friendship recover from betrayal? Only if the offended can stay open to reconciliation and the offender proves their repentance over time. Sula's lack of remorse means Nell must walk away. As God helps us, let's treasure our friendships and swiftly make amends for any hurt we cause. Today's encouragement was provided by...
2: Hey, check, check, check. Yeah. Whoa, whoa. If there's one thing I know.
3: No.
2: Hey, yeah.

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God bless you. 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And remember, God got the power.

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1: In one of her novels, Toni Morrison tells the story of Nell and Sula, friends since childhood. But the friendship frays as Sula's self-centeredness grows, culminating in her seducing Nell's husband. "Why didn't you think about me?" Nell asks Sula. "Didn't I count?" Sadly, Sula doesn't even care enough to answer. As anyone who's experienced it knows, the pain of a friend's betrayal is hard to rival. King David felt such malice and abuse when a political conspiracy of threats and lies engulfed him. The worst part was who was behind it. "If an enemy were insulting me, I could endure it," he says. "But it is you, a man like myself, my companion, my close friend." How should we respond to such betrayal? While David takes his turmoil to God, he prays retribution will fall on his betraying friend. We see a different approach taken by Jesus. Faced with Judas's betrayal, he says, "Do what you came for, friend," refusing to retaliate in kind. Can a friendship recover from betrayal? Only if the offended can stay open to reconciliation and the offender proves their repentance over time. Sula's lack of remorse means Nell must walk away. As God helps us, let's treasure our friendships and swiftly make amends for any hurt we cause. Today's encouragement is provided by Our Daily.

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God bless you. 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We would love to hear from you. And remember, God got the power to see you.

0: Ooh, them sopranos struggling. God gonna give you double. Y'all got that last one though. God gonna give you double. No music. Let's sing the whole line.
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0: God started revealing this revelation, I had to upgrade the title. It's going to be Trading Faith. It's going to take you trading where you put your faith. And what we have to do, which is a very scary thing for people, is take our trust out of what's gotten us here and now put it, trade it for the presence of what God wants to do in our life. Trading faith is changing the faith that got you here for the faith that will take you there. Where is there your prophetic promise? Where is there you walking in purpose? When my anger's about to go crazy, I don't run to a bottle. That's what I used to trust. That's what got me here. I don't run to money and being a workaholic. That's what I used to trust. That's where I used to put my faith. I don't even run to my husband or wife because they are not the source. They are just a resource. I am trading where I used to go, and I'm putting it in the one who can actually heal me. Everything I
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1: In one of her novels, Toni Morrison tells the story of Nell and Sula, friends since childhood. But the friendship frays as Sula's self-centeredness grows, culminating in her seducing Nell's husband. "Why didn't you think about me?" Nell asks Sula. "Didn't I count?" Sadly, Sula doesn't even care enough to answer. As anyone who's experienced it knows, the pain of a friend's betrayal is hard to rival. King David felt such malice and abuse when a political conspiracy of threats and lies engulfed him. The worst part was who was behind it. "If an enemy were insulting me, I could endure it," he says. "But it is you, a man like myself, my companion, my close friend." How should we respond to such betrayal? While David takes his turmoil to God, he prays retribution will fall on his betraying friend. We see a different approach taken by Jesus. Faced with Judas's betrayal, he says, "Do what you came for, friend," refusing to retaliate in kind. Can a friendship recover from betrayal? Only if the offended can stay open to reconciliation and the offender proves their repentance over time. Sula's lack of remorse means Nell must walk away. As God helps us, let's treasure our friendships and swiftly make amends for any hurt we cause. Today's encouragement was provided by Our

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God bless you. 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
1: In one of her novels, Toni Morrison tells the story of Nell and Sula, friends since childhood. But the friendship frays as Sula's self-centeredness grows, culminating in her seducing Nell's husband. "Why didn't you think about me?" Nell asks Sula. "Didn't I count?" Sadly, Sula doesn't even care enough to answer. As anyone who's experienced it knows, the pain of a friend's betrayal is hard to rival. King David felt such malice and abuse when a political conspiracy of threats and lies engulfed him. The worst part was who was behind it. "If an enemy were insulting me, I could endure it," he says. "But it is you, a man like myself, my companion, my close friend." How should we respond to such betrayal? While David takes his turmoil to God, he prays retribution will fall on his betraying friend. We see a different approach taken by Jesus. Faced with Judas's betrayal, he says, "Do what you came for, friend," refusing to retaliate in kind. Can a friendship recover from betrayal? Only if the offended can stay open to reconciliation and the offender proves their repentance over time. Sula's lack of remorse means Nell must walk away. As God helps us, let's treasure our friendships and swiftly make amends for any hurt we cause. Today's encouragement was provided by...

Lord. God bless you. This is Pastor Geraldine Finley, Senior Pastor of the Christian Community Outreach Church, coming to you from our new location, 591 New Park Avenue, West Hartford, Connecticut. 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
1: Come on, let it rise. There's no place I'd rather be than right here, just you and me, asking you

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1: In one of her novels, Toni Morrison tells the story of Nell and Sula, friends since childhood. But the friendship frays as Sula's self-centeredness grows, culminating in her seducing Nell's husband. "Why didn't you think about me?" Nell asks Sula. "Didn't I count?" Sadly, Sula doesn't even care enough to answer. As anyone who's experienced it knows, the pain of a friend's betrayal is hard to rival. King David felt such malice and abuse when a political conspiracy of threats and lies engulfed him. The worst part was who was behind it. "If an enemy were insulting me, I could endure it," he says. "But it is you, a man like myself, my companion, my close friend." How should we respond to such betrayal? While David takes his turmoil to God, he prays retribution will fall on his betraying friend. We see a different approach taken by Jesus. Faced with Judas's betrayal, he says, "Do what you came for, friend," refusing to retaliate in kind. Can a friendship recover from betrayal? Only if the offended can stay open to reconciliation and the offender proves their repentance over time. Sula's lack of remorse means Nell must walk away. As God helps us, let's treasure our friendships and swiftly make amends for any hurt we cause. Today's encouragement is provided by...

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God bless you. 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We would love to hear from you. And remember, God got the power.

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Work it out. Just wave your hand.

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evening, whatever time that you're listening to this word. Bless the Lord, O my soul, and all that is within me. Bless his holy name. I want to talk to us today about there will be glory after this. There will be glory after this. We look at the things that we are going through and the trials and tribulation, and I don't know what your this is. This, whatever this is that you're experiencing that does not feel good, that it seems like it's unfair, seems like it's going to take you out, there will be glory after this. There will be a lifting up, hallelujah, that you will be able to stand after you have experienced this. I want to look at the scripture coming from 1 Peter 5 and 11. And this says, this is a benediction, but I want to say this. It reads 1 Peter 5, starting at verse 10. But the God of all grace, who has called us unto his eternal glory by Christ Jesus, after that ye have suffered a little while, make you perfect, establish, strengthen, settle you. Hallelujah. After this, you will be perfect, establish, strengthen, and settle. Hallelujah. And it says in verse 11, to him be glory and dominion forever and ever. Amen. After this, after whatever your this is, after you've gone through not understanding why you have to go through what you're going through, after this, after it might be pain in your body, it might be a situation that you're going through, or it might be a situation that you're watching a loved one, a friend go through, and you want to help. Have there ever been a time in your life that you watch someone go through something and you want to give a hand, you want to make it easy, you want to lift the burden, you want to lift the pain, you just want to do something, but you find yourself not able to do anything? So that might be your this. That might be your this. Hallelujah. That might be the thing that you are experiencing. But I want to tell you that there will be glory after this thing. There might be some situation, as I said, that you don't understand. Hallelujah. Someone might be listening at this right now and you're going through something. Maybe a relative, a situation or something that is going on in another state that you wish you could get there. You wish you could fly there, drive there, but you cannot go. You might have a loved one, a friend in the hospital, and you said, if I could get to the hospital to sit with them just a little while, but you cannot get there. Hallelujah. The scripture tells us to be still and know that I'm God. Be still. Just rest where you are. Hallelujah. Be still and know that I'm God, says the word of God. We have to come to a point when we recognize that there's nothing else we can do, that everything that we have is in God's hand, and if he don't move, it cannot be done. And we want to make it so with ourselves that if we can change things, if we can do this, yes, but it will be within our power, and our power is limited. Your power and strength is limited. But God's power, there is no limit in it. There's no shortness in it. Hallelujah. He has the power to see you through on the other side of what your experience is. He has the power to see you through on the other side of your going through. Hallelujah. There's a scripture that says, weeping may endure for a night, but joy cometh in the morning. There will be a getting up time. There will be a morning time.
there will be a getting up time. So continue to trust in the Lord. Lean not to our own understanding, but in all your ways, acknowledge God, and He will direct your path. Acknowledge means to stop, seek God. God, what do you want me to do? How do you want me to do? I'm acknowledging you in this situation. Yes, acknowledge Him, and He will direct our path. Now He will come in and show you what to do, when to do, how to do. Should I go in this direction or should I not go this direction? Should I go or should I stand still? But there are times when the Spirit of the Lord will tell you to go, and there are times when He tells you to stand still. But the Scripture tells us in the Scripture tells us that the Lord said unto Moses, "Stand still and see the salvation of the Lord." Hallelujah. Stand still. And then another scripture talks to us about when God said to Joshua, "Go up and take the land. I've already given you the land. I've already put it in your hand. All you got to do is go take it." Yes. So when we seek the face of God, when we seek God on what move we ought to make, what step we ought to take, He will direct our path. There will be glory after this. Again, I said to you in 1 Peter 5, hallelujah, and 10. But the God of all grace, who has called us unto His eternal glory, His glory, amen. God will be glorified after this. In His eternal glory. How did He do it? By Christ Jesus. Christ Jesus, the one that went to the cross for your sin and mine. The one that hung there. The Scripture says from the 6th to the 9th hour. Hallelujah. And then He gave up the ghost. And hallelujah, He died for you and I. So through Christ Jesus. And it says, after that ye have suffered a while. After you have suffered a while. Sometimes we want to get around the suffering. No, we want to get around the pain. We want to get around the going through. We do not want it to happen. Don't want to go through. If it is all possible, Jesus said, let this cup pass from me. He was also a man, hallelujah, and like as we are in human nature. And in the garden, when He cried out to the Father, if there be all possible, let this bitter cup pass from me. But He went back and said, nevertheless, not my will, but thy will be done. See, we're seeking the will of the Father. We're seeking the will that what He has for us. But God knows what's best for us. He knows what we are going through. He knows our struggles. He knows the pain. He knows the hurt. He knows the disappointment that we are suffering. But He said that after you have suffered for a while. See, trouble don't last always. Suffering doesn't last always. After you have suffered a while, this God that we are talking about through Christ Jesus, hallelujah, will make you perfect. He will establish you. Hallelujah. I'm established in the Word of God. I'm established in what I know that I know. I have a knowing in my knowing that my God just supplied my every need. I have a knowing in my knowing that my God will never leave me nor forsake me. And then it said, not only would He establish, but He will strengthen. Yes, He will strengthen you when you're going through. He will make your place, hallelujah, your feet like hind feet. Hallelujah, He will make the place that you're in, your suffering place. He will make it easier. Hallelujah. As a den, you're in the lion's den. He was there with the lions.
He was in a hard place. But glory be to God, God was right there with him. And he was able to establish him. To establish him and help cause him to go through. And it said he was strengthened. Yes, he will give you the strength. Yes, as you're going through whatever your this is, there shall be glory after this. Whatever your this is, God will give you the strength to go through, to keep moving forward. In the name of Jesus, he would not leave you alone. He will give you the strength to go through. He will walk you through this situation. Yes, after this, whatever your this is, God will be right there for you. And then he goes on to say that not only will he strengthen you, but he settle you. Hallelujah. I love being settled. Hallelujah. My mind is made up. I have a made up mind, hallelujah, that no weapon formed against me shall prosper. I have a made up mind that I'm going all the way to see what the end will be. I have a made up mind that my God is able, hallelujah, and he will never leave me nor forsake me. You have to have a made up mind. For the scripture says, I look to the hills which cometh my help, for my help cometh from the Lord. As it says in Psalms 121, I'm not looking for man. I'm not looking to the left nor to the right. But I'm looking to the hills which cometh my help, knowing that all of my help cometh from the Lord. Hallelujah. So there will be glory after this. After you have suffered a little while. After you have gone through. After you have cried. After you didn't know what to do. After we are suffering, after we've shed the tears, after the pain in our body, after seeing the loved ones suffering, there will be glory after this. What do you mean about the glory? Hallelujah. As I said before, weeping may endure for a night, but joy will come in the morning. There will be a getting up time. Hallelujah. There will be a refreshing. The Lord will refresh you. Hallelujah. Get up, whatever your experiences are now. Get up. Wash your face. Hallelujah. Stand up. Put your shoulders back. I'm letting you know that God is able to see you through. Hallelujah. This is getting up time. This is getting ready for the glory after this. Hallelujah. Job said, though he slay me, yet will I trust him. My trust is in the Lord. My hope is in Christ Jesus. I'm going through because I'm going through. I'm going through because after this, there is victory. There's victory after this. So my brothers and my sisters, I encourage you continue to hold on to God's unchanging hand. Whatever the experience is, whatever your this is, there will be glory after this. So this is Pastor Geraldine Finley, Senior Pastor of the Christian Community Outreach Church, encouraging you to hold on to God's unchanging hand. 98.7 FM.

0: I'm trading.
1: God started revealing this revelation. I had to upgrade the title. It's going to be Trading Faith. It's going to take you trading where you put your faith. And what we have to do, which is a very scary thing for people, is take our trust out of what's gotten us here and now put it, trade it for the presence of what God wants to do in our life. Trading faith is changing the faith that got you here for the faith that will take you there. Where is there your prophetic promise? Where is there you walking in purpose? When my anger's about to go crazy, I don't run to a bottle. That's what I used to trust. That's what got me here. I don't run to money and being a workaholic. That's what I used to trust. That's where I used to put my faith. I don't even run to my husband or wife because they are not the source.
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1: In one of her novels, Toni Morrison tells the story of Nell and Sula, friends since childhood. But the friendship frays as Sula's self-centeredness grows, culminating in her seducing Nell's husband. "Why didn't you think about me?" Nell asks Sula. "Didn't I count?" Sadly, Sula doesn't even care enough to answer. As anyone who's experienced it knows, the pain of a friend's betrayal is hard to rival. King David felt such malice and abuse when a political conspiracy of threats and lies engulfed him. The worst part was who was behind it. "If an enemy were insulting me, I could endure it," he says. "But it is you, a man like myself, my companion, my close friend." How should we respond to such betrayal? While David takes his turmoil to God, he prays retribution will fall on his betraying friend. We see a different approach taken by Jesus. Faced with Judas's betrayal, he says, "Do what you came for, friend," refusing to retaliate in kind. Can a friendship recover from betrayal? Only if the offended can stay open to reconciliation and the offender proves their repentance over time. Sula's lack of remorse means Nell must walk away. As God helps us, let's treasure our friendships and swiftly make amends for any hurt we cause. Today's encouragement is provided by Our Daily.
2: 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And remember, God got the power.

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out of surrenderance tonight. 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It sounds great put to music, but it doesn't

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1: In one of her novels, Toni Morrison tells the story of Nell and Sula, friends since childhood. But the friendship frays as Sula's self-centeredness grows, culminating in her seducing Nell's husband. "Why didn't you think about me?" Nell asks Sula. "Didn't I count?" Sadly, Sula doesn't even care enough to answer. As anyone who's experienced it knows, the pain of a friend's betrayal is hard to rival. King David felt such malice and abuse when a political conspiracy of threats and lies engulfed him. The worst part was who was behind it. "If an enemy were insulting me, I could endure it," he says. "But it is you, a man like myself, my companion, my close friend." How should we respond to such betrayal? While David takes his turmoil to God, he prays retribution will fall on his betraying friend. We see a different approach taken by Jesus. Faced with Judas's betrayal, he says, "Do what you came for, friend," refusing to retaliate in kind. Can a friendship recover from betrayal? Only if the offended can stay open to reconciliation and the offender proves their repentance over time. Sula's lack of remorse means Nell must walk away. As God helps us, let's treasure our friendships and swiftly make amends for any hurt we cause. Today's encouragement was provided by
2: Hello, hello, hello. 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
2: In one of her novels, Toni Morrison tells the story of Nell and Sula, friends since childhood. But the friendship frays as Sula's self-centeredness grows, culminating in her seducing Nell's husband. "Why didn't you think about me?" Nell asks Sula. "Didn't I count?" Sadly, Sula doesn't even care enough to answer. As anyone who's experienced it knows, the pain of a friend's betrayal is hard to rival. King David felt such malice and abuse when a political conspiracy of threats and lies engulfed him. The worst part was who was behind it. "If an enemy were insulting me, I could endure it," he says. "But it is you, a man like myself, my companion, my close friend." How should we respond to such betrayal? While David takes his turmoil to God, he prays retribution will fall on his betraying friend. We see a different approach taken by Jesus. Faced with Judas's betrayal, he says, "Do what you came for, friend," refusing to retaliate in kind. Can a friendship recover from betrayal? Only if the offended can stay open to reconciliation and the offender proves their repentance over time. Sula's lack of remorse means Nell must walk away. As God helps us, let's treasure our friendships and swiftly make amends for any hurt we cause. Today's encouragement was provided by Our Daily.

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We would love to hear from you. And remember, God got the

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Just wave your hand.

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Lord, I trust you and believe. Can y'all hear me?

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1: In one of her novels, Toni Morrison tells the story of Nell and Sula, friends since childhood. But the friendship frays as Sula's self-centeredness grows, culminating in her seducing Nell's husband. "Why didn't you think about me?" Nell asks Sula. "Didn't I count?" Sadly, Sula doesn't even care enough to answer. As anyone who's experienced it knows, the pain of a friend's betrayal is hard to rival. King David felt such malice and abuse when a political conspiracy of threats and lies engulfed him. The worst part was who was behind it. "If an enemy were insulting me, I could endure it," he says. "But it is you, a man like myself, my companion, my close friend." How should we respond to such betrayal? While David takes his turmoil to God, he prays retribution will fall on his betraying friend. We see a different approach taken by Jesus. Faced with Judas's betrayal, he says, "Do what you came for, friend," refusing to retaliate in kind. Can a friendship recover from betrayal? Only if the offended can stay open to reconciliation and the offender proves their repentance over time. Sula's lack of remorse means Nell must walk away. As God helps us, let's treasure our friendships and swiftly make amends for any hurt we cause. Today's encouragement was provided by

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God bless you. 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
1: In one of her novels, Toni Morrison tells the story of Nell and Sula, friends since childhood. But the friendship frays as Sula's self-centeredness grows, culminating in her seducing Nell's husband. "Why didn't you think about me?" Nell asks Sula. "Didn't I count?" Sadly, Sula doesn't even care enough to answer. As anyone who's experienced it knows, the pain of a friend's betrayal is hard to rival. King David felt such malice and abuse when a political conspiracy of threats and lies engulfed him. The worst part was who was behind it. "If an enemy were insulting me, I could endure it," he says. "But it is you, a man like myself, my companion, my close friend." How should we respond to such betrayal? While David takes his turmoil to God, he prays retribution will fall on his betraying friend. We see a different approach taken by Jesus. Faced with Judas's betrayal, he says, "Do what you came for, friend," refusing to retaliate in kind. Can a friendship recover from betrayal? Only if the offended can stay open to reconciliation and the offender proves their repentance over time. Sula's lack of remorse means Nell must walk away. As God helps us, let's treasure our friendships and swiftly make amends for any hurt we cause. Today's encouragement is provided by Our

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God bless you. 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We would love to hear from you. And remember, God got the power to see you.

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1: Thank you so much. 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Oh, come on. The world embraces confusion. For those of us who know that Jesus is Lord, we're glad to be saved. Anybody glad you told the Lord yes? Ooh, hallelujah. 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

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Yeah. 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I'm calling him for you. Oh, Jesus. Don't feel anything different when he begins to do miracles. Jesus. There's power in his name. Jesus. You ever been about to be in a car wreck and you called him Jesus? In the hospital. Jesus. 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I woke up and I had oxygen on my face and IVs in my arm, and my family was flustered saying, I said, what's wrong? What's wrong? I said, we were losing you. My O2 had dropped to 40.

0: Jesus, Jesus, Jesus, Jesus. Thank you, Jesus.
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1: In one of her novels, Toni Morrison tells the story of Nell and Sula, friends since childhood. But the friendship frays as Sula's self-centeredness grows, culminating in her seducing Nell's husband. "Why didn't you think about me?" Nell asks Sula. "Didn't I count?" Sadly, Sula doesn't even care enough to answer. As anyone who's experienced it knows, the pain of a friend's betrayal is hard to rival. King David felt such malice and abuse when a political conspiracy of threats and lies engulfed him. The worst part was who was behind it. "If an enemy were insulting me, I could endure it," he says. "But it is you, a man like myself, my companion, my close friend." How should we respond to such betrayal? While David takes his turmoil to God, he prays retribution will fall on his betraying friend. We see a different approach taken by Jesus. Faced with Judas's betrayal, he says, "Do what you came for, friend," refusing to retaliate in kind. Can a friendship recover from betrayal? Only if the offended can stay open to reconciliation and the offender proves their repentance over time. Sula's lack of remorse means Nell must walk away. As God helps us, let's treasure our friendships and swiftly make amends for any hurt we cause. Today's encouragement was provided by Our Daily Bread.

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God bless you. 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Our online information, 712-439-3900, code 712-039. We would love to hear from you. And remember, God got the power to see you through.

good afternoon, good evening, whatever time that you're listening to this word. Bless the Lord, O my soul, and all that is within me. Bless his holy name. I want to talk to us today about there will be glory after this. There will be glory after this. We look at the things that we are going through and the trials and tribulation. And I don't know what your this is. This, whatever this is that you

experiencing that does not feel good, that it seems like it's unfair, seems like it's going to take you out. There will be glory after this. There will be a lifting up, hallelujah, that you will be able to stand after you have experienced this. I want to look at the scripture coming from 1 Peter 5 and 11. And this says, this is a benediction, but I want to tell you this. It reads 1 Peter 5, starting at verse 10. But the God of all grace, who has called us unto his eternal glory by Christ Jesus, after that ye have suffered a little while, make you perfect, establish, strengthen, settle you. Hallelujah. After this, you will be perfect, established, strengthened, and settled. Hallelujah. And it says in verse 11, to him be glory and dominion forever and ever. Amen. After this, after whatever your this is, after you've gone through not understanding why you have to go through what you're going through, after this, after it might be pain in your body, it might be a situation that you're going through, or it might be a situation that you're watching a loved one, a friend go through, and you want to help. Have there ever been a time in your life that you watch someone go through something and you want to give a hand, you want to make it easy, you want to lift the burden, you want to lift the pain, you just want to do something, but you find yourself not able to do anything? So that might be your this. That might be your this. Hallelujah. That might be the thing that you are experiencing. But I want to tell you that there will be glory after this thing. There might be some situation, as I said, that you don't understand. Hallelujah. Someone might be listening at this right now and you're going through something. Maybe a relative, a situation or something that is going on in another state that you wish you could get there. You wish you could fly there, drive there, but you cannot go. Or you might have a loved one, a friend in the hospital, and you said, if I could get to the hospital to sit with them just a little while, but you cannot get there. Hallelujah. The scripture tells us to be still and know that I'm God. Be still. Just rest where you are. Hallelujah. Be still and know that I'm God, says the word of God. We have to come to a point when we recognize that there's nothing else we can do, that everything that we have is in God's hand. And if he don't move, it cannot be done. And we want to make it so with ourselves that if we can change things, if we can do this, yes, but it will be within our power. And our power is limited. Your power and strength is limited. But God's power, there is no limit in it. There's no shortness in it. Hallelujah. He has the power to see you through on the other side of what your experience is. He has the power to see you through on the other side of your going through. Hallelujah. There's a scripture that says, weeping may endure for a night, but joy cometh in the morning. There will be a getting up time. There will be a morning time. There will be a getting up time. So continue to trust in the Lord. Lean not to our own understanding, but in all your ways, acknowledge God, and he will direct your path. Acknowledge means to stop, seek God. God, what do you want me to do? How do you want me to do? I'm acknowledging you in this situation. Yes, acknowledge him. And he will direct our path.
Now he will come in and show you what to do, when to do, how to do. Should I go in this direction or should I not go this direction? Should I go or should I stand still? But there are times when the Spirit of the Lord will tell you to go. And there are times when he tells you to stand still. But the scripture tells us that the Lord said unto Moses, stand still and see the salvation of the Lord. Hallelujah. Stand still. And then another scripture talks to us about when God said to Joshua, go up and take the land. I've already given you the land. I've already put it in your hand. All you have to do is go take it. Yes. So when we seek the face of God, when we seek God on what move we ought to make, what step we ought to take, he will direct our path. There will be glory after this. Again, I said to you in 1 Peter 5, hallelujah, and 10. But the God of all grace, who has called us unto his eternal glory, his glory, amen. God will be glorified after this. In his eternal glory. How did he do it? By Christ Jesus. Christ Jesus, the one that went to the cross for your sin and mine, the one that hung there. The scripture says from the 6th to the 9th hour. Hallelujah. And then he gave up the ghost. And hallelujah, he died for you and I. So through Christ Jesus. And it says, after that ye have suffered a while. After you have suffered a while. Sometimes we want to get around the suffering. I know we want to get around the pain. We want to get around the going through. We do not want it to happen. Don't want to go through. If it is all possible, Jesus said, let this cup pass from me. He was also a man, hallelujah, and like as we are in human nature. And in the garden, when he cried out to the Father, if there be all possible, let this bitter cup pass from me. But he went back and said, nevertheless, not my will, but thy will be done. See, we're seeking the will of the Father. We're seeking the will that what he has for us. But God knows what's best for us. He knows what we are going through. He knows our struggles. He knows the pain. He knows the hurt. He knows the disappointment that we are suffering. But he said that after you have suffered for a while. See, trouble don't last always. Suffering doesn't last always. After you have suffered a while, this God that we are talking about through Christ Jesus, hallelujah, will make you perfect. He will establish you. Hallelujah, I'm established in the Word of God. I'm established in what I know that I know. I have a knowing in my knowing that my God just supplied my every need. I have a knowing in my knowing that my God will never leave me nor forsake me. And then it said, not only would he establish, but he will strengthen. Yes, he will strengthen you when you're going through. He will make your place, hallelujah, your feet like hind feet. Hallelujah, he will make the place that you're in, your suffering place, he will make it easier. Hallelujah. As a den, you're in the lion's den. He was there with the lions. He was in a hard place. But glory be to God, God was right there with them. And he was able to establish him. To establish him and help cause him to go through. And it said he was strengthened. Yes, he will give you the strength. Yes, as you're going through whatever your this is, there shall be glory after this. Whatever your this is, God will give you the strength to go through, to keep moving forward.
in the name of Jesus. He would not leave you alone. He will give you the strength to go through. He will walk you through this situation. Yes, after this, whatever your this is, God will be right there for you. And then he goes on to say that not only will he strengthen you, but he settle you. Hallelujah. I love being settled. Hallelujah. My mind is made up. I have a made up mind. Hallelujah. That no weapon formed against me shall prosper. I have a made up mind that I'm going all the way to see what the end will be. I have a made up mind that my God is able. Hallelujah. And he will never leave me nor forsake me. You have to have a made up mind. For the scripture says, I look to the hills which cometh my help. For my help cometh from the Lord. As it says in Psalms 121. I'm not looking for man. I'm not looking to the left nor to the right. But I'm looking to the hills which cometh my help. Knowing that all of my help cometh from the Lord. Hallelujah. So there will be glory after this. After you have suffered a little while. After you have gone through. After you have cried. After you didn't know what to do. After we have suffered. After we've shed the tears. After the pain in our body. After seeing the loved one suffer. There will be glory after this. What do you mean about the glory? Hallelujah. As I said before, weeping may endure for a night, but joy will come in the morning. There will be a getting up time. Hallelujah. There will be a refreshing. The Lord will refresh you. Hallelujah. Get up, whatever your experiences are now. Get up. Wash your face. Hallelujah. Stand up. Put your shoulders back. I'm letting you know that God is able to see you through. Hallelujah. This is getting up time. This is getting ready for the glory after this. Hallelujah. Job said, though he slay me, yet will I trust him. My trust is in the Lord. My hope is in Christ Jesus. I'm going through because I'm going through. I'm going through because after this, there is victory. There's victory after this. So my brothers and my sisters, I encourage you continue to hold on to God's unchanging hand. Whatever the experience is, whatever your this is, there will be glory after this. So this is Pastor Geraldine Finley, Senior Pastor of the Christian Community Outreach Church. Encouraging you to hold on to God's unchanging hand. 98.7 FM.

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So I take it and make it my own. 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
1: In one of her novels, Toni Morrison tells the story of Nell and Sula, friends since childhood. But the friendship frays as Sula's self-centeredness grows, culminating in her seducing Nell's husband. "Why didn't you think about me?" Nell asks Sula. "Didn't I count?" Sadly, Sula doesn't even care enough to answer. As anyone who's experienced it knows, the pain of a friend's betrayal is hard to rival. King David felt such malice and abuse when a political conspiracy of threats and lies engulfed him. The worst part was who was behind it. "If an enemy were insulting me, I could endure it," he says. "But it is you, a man like myself, my companion, my close friend." How should we respond to such betrayal? While David takes his turmoil to God, he prays retribution will fall on his betraying friend. We see a different approach taken by Jesus. Faced with Judas's betrayal, he says, "Do what you came for, friend," refusing to retaliate in kind. Can a friendship recover from betrayal? Only if the offended can stay open to reconciliation and the offender proves their repentance over time. Sula's lack of remorse means Nell must walk away. As God helps us, let's treasure our friendships and swiftly make amends for any hurt we cause. Today's encouragement was provided by...

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God bless you. 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And remember, God's got the power to see you through.

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1: In one of her novels, Toni Morrison tells the story of Nell and Sula, friends since childhood. But the friendship frays as Sula's self-centeredness grows, culminating in her seducing Nell's husband. "Why didn't you think about me?" Nell asks Sula. "Didn't I count?" Sadly, Sula doesn't even care enough to answer. As anyone who's experienced it knows, the pain of a friend's betrayal is hard to rival. King David felt such malice and abuse when a political conspiracy of threats and lies engulfed him. The worst part was who was behind it. "If an enemy were insulting me, I could endure it," he says. "But it is you, a man like myself, my companion, my close friend." How should we respond to such betrayal? While David takes his turmoil to God, he prays retribution will fall on his betraying friend. We see a different approach taken by Jesus. Faced with Judas's betrayal, he says, "Do what you came for, friend," refusing to retaliate in kind. Can a friendship recover from betrayal? Only if the offended can stay open to reconciliation and the offender proves their repentance over time. Sula's lack of remorse means Nell must walk away. As God helps us, let's treasure our friendships and swiftly make amends for any hurt we cause. Today's encouragement is provided by Our Daily Bread.

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And remember, God got the power to see you through.

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These little interludes got us in trouble. Hey, where my old school at? Where my old school at? If you 37 and above, you old school. Just keep that bass line going. Hey!

0: gotta open up your mouth. Clapping is good, but you gotta get the word out. Get the word out. It's the word. It's the word.
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2: In one of her novels, Toni Morrison tells the story of Nell and Sula, friends since childhood. But the friendship frays as Sula's self-centeredness grows, culminating in her seducing Nell's husband. "Why didn't you think about me?" Nell asks Sula. "Didn't I count?" Sadly, Sula doesn't even care enough to answer. As anyone who's experienced it knows, the pain of a friend's betrayal is hard to rival. King David felt such malice and abuse when a political conspiracy of threats and lies engulfed him. The worst part was who was behind it. "If an enemy were insulting me, I could endure it," he says. "But it is you, a man like myself, my companion, my close friend." How should we respond to such betrayal? While David takes his turmoil to God, he prays retribution will fall on his betraying friend. We see a different approach taken by Jesus. Faced with Judas's betrayal, he says, "Do what you came for, friend," refusing to retaliate in kind. Can a friendship recover from betrayal? Only if the offended can stay open to reconciliation and the offender proves their repentance over time. Sula's lack of remorse means Nell must walk away. As God helps us, let's treasure our friendships and swiftly make amends for any hurt we cause. Today's encouragement was provided by...

0: 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We would love to hear from you. And remember, God got the power.
1: Couldn't always see it. I couldn't always sense it.

0: 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Where is that? In the choir stand. Where it at?
1: In the choir stand. Where
0: it
1: at?
0: Hey!
1: In the choir stand.
0: Eddie, I want to go back to that. Gotta keep watching.
1: Where it at?
0: Do that break. 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

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Verse 4, and they were all filled with the Holy Spirit and began to speak with other tongues as the Spirit gave them utterance. Just like he did it before. How many know we need him to do it again? 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
1: In one of her novels, Toni Morrison tells the story of Nell and Sula, friends since childhood. But the friendship frays as Sula's self-centeredness grows, culminating in her seducing Nell's husband. "Why didn't you think about me?" Nell asks Sula. "Didn't I count?" Sadly, Sula doesn't even care enough to answer. As anyone who's experienced it knows, the pain of a friend's betrayal is hard to rival. King David felt such malice and abuse when a political conspiracy of threats and lies engulfed him. The worst part was who was behind it. "If an enemy were insulting me, I could endure it," he says. "But it is you, a man like myself, my companion, my close friend." How should we respond to such betrayal? While David takes his turmoil to God, he prays retribution will fall on his betraying friend. We see a different approach taken by Jesus. Faced with Judas's betrayal, he says, "Do what you came for, friend," refusing to retaliate in kind. Can a friendship recover from betrayal? Only if the offended can stay open to reconciliation and the offender proves their repentance over time. Sula's lack of remorse means Nell must walk away. As God helps us, let's treasure our friendships and swiftly make amends for any hurt we cause. Today's encouragement was provided by Our Daily.

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God bless you. 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